0: like you.
1: All right. So anyway, my drummer came to me and said, sing this scripture. And then the scripture was Proverbs 3. And I just looked at it, and then I started going, said, we will write them all. Ooh, I see y'all be on Instagram, huh? Y'all be... So we really ought to write. Okay, let us sing the song, right? 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Y'all gotta, we gotta find some energy. Come on.

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1: Come over here with Vestal and George. 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Around this mic, okay? Yeah,
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1: First verse. 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
1: Lord, thank you for waking me up this morning. Thank you for giving me breath to breathe. Thank you for my mommy.

inspired by Andre Crouch. We were speaking one day and he recited a passage of scripture to me. He said, "Beautiful are the feet of those who carry the gospel." And the words just came alive to me. So I want to encourage you, my brother, my sister. Even if you don't get a compliment, stay committed. Even if you don't get to where you think you should get, stay committed. Because the scripture says at the end of the day, you're going to have beautiful feet. And it's ironic that in holistic care, the feet can heal the body. So if your feet are blessed, that means your body is blessed. And if your body is blessed, that means your spirit is blessed. And if your spirit is blessed, everything around you is going to be blessed. So hold on, my brother, my pastor, my choir director, my up-and-coming artist. Be committed to this gospel. For at the end of the day, the scripture says you're going to have beautiful feet. Until we meet again.

GG Radio。How many black folks do we have out there? Can I get a witness? If you woke up early this morning and had the activities of your limbs, you're blessed and you shouldn't be ashamed about it. Sometimes folks try to make you feel that you don't have nothing and that you're not blessed, but if you have Jesus, you have more than enough. Choir.

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1: What are you trying to say, Yolanda? Look, forget about all that other junk. This battle ain't yours. It's the Lord's. Think about it. 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
2: One day, Moses was taking care of the sheep and goats of his father-in-law Jethro, the priest of Midian. And Moses decided to lead them across the desert to Sinai, the holy mountain. There an angel of the Lord appeared to him from a burning bush. Moses saw that the bush was on fire, but it was not burning up.
3: "This is strange,"
2: he said to himself.
3: "I'll go over and see why the bush isn't burning up."
2: When the Lord saw Moses coming near the bush, he called him by name, and Moses answered,
3: "Here I am."
2: God replied,
4: "Don't come any closer. Take off your sandals. The ground where you are standing is holy. I am the God who was worshipped by your ancestors, Abraham, Isaac, and Jacob."
2: Moses was afraid to look at God, and so he hid his face. The Lord said,
4: "I have seen how my people are suffering as slaves in Egypt, and I have heard them beg for my help because of the way they are being mistreated. I feel sorry for them, and I have come down to rescue them from the Egyptians. I will bring my people out of Egypt into a country where there is good land, rich with milk and honey. I will give them the land where the Canaanites, Hittites, Amorites, Perizzites, Hivites, and Jebusites now live. My people have begged for my help, and I have seen how cruel the Egyptians are to them. Now, go to the king. I am sending you to lead my people out of his country."
2: But Moses said,
3: "Who am I to go to the king and lead your people out of Egypt?"
2: God replied,
4: "I will be with you, and you will know that I am the one who sent you when you worship me on this mountain after you have led my people out of Egypt."
2: Moses answered,
3: "I will tell the people of Israel that the God their ancestors worshipped has sent me to them. But what should I say if they ask me your name?"
2: God said to Moses,
4: "I am the eternal God. So tell them that the Lord, whose name is I Am, has sent you. This is my name forever, and it is the name that people must use from now on. Call together the leaders of Israel and tell them that the God who was worshipped by Abraham, Isaac, and Jacob has appeared to you. Tell them, I have seen how terribly they are being treated in Egypt, and I promise to lead them out of their troubles. I will give them a land rich with milk and honey, where the Canaanites, Hittites, Amorites, Perizzites, Hivites, and Jebusites now live. The leaders of Israel will listen to you. Then you must take them to the king of Egypt and say, 'The Lord God of the Hebrews has appeared to us. Let us walk 3 days into the desert where we can offer a sacrifice to him.' But I know that the king of Egypt won't let you go unless something forces him to. So I will use my mighty power to perform all kinds of miracles and strike down the Egyptians. Then the king will send you away. After I punish the Egyptians, they will be so afraid of you that they will give you anything you want. You are my people, and I will let you take many things with you when you leave the land of Egypt. Every Israelite woman will go to her Egyptian neighbors or to any Egyptian woman living in her house. She will ask them for gold and silver jewelry and for their finest clothes. The Egyptians will give them to you, and you will put these fine things on your sons and daughters. You will carry all this away when you leave Egypt."
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1: The call is out. I want you to just take a minute and share your testimony.
2: I just want to take the time out just to let y'all know one day. Thank you, Jesus. Man, when I think about the goodness of what he done for me, man, I can remember, Lord, I thank you. I can remember me and my homeboys. We was in Decatur, and we was making a transaction. And what we supposed to have done is supposed to meet somebody, you know, to do our little thing, get our money, get on the drugs, you know how that goes. But anyway, a dude pulled up, told us to give it up. I mean, took the gun, shot my buddy brains out. His brain splashed all in my lap. They put the same gun to my head. And the gun didn't even go off. They beat man. Lord, I thank you. Thank you, Jesus.
3: Hallelujah.
2: When I tell you he had a purpose for me, and what you see now, you see a man of God. And this thing real. On this stage, this thing real. I don't play with God at all, and I love him so much. And Lord, I just thank you for just letting me surrender to you, Father. I love him so much. If it wasn't for him, man, I don't know where I'd be. And I thank you for it, man. Thank you.
4: How many know it's God's love that lifted you? Out of everything you were going through, out of everything in your past, God loved you enough to take you out of it. Anybody witnessing here?

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2: Hey guys, Dr. Berg here. In this video, we're going to share with you the power of intermittent fasting, okay? Now, intermittent fasting is a tool. It's not a diet. Doesn't tell you what to eat. It's a pattern of eating. Okay, it's a pattern of eating and not eating. It's not about cutting calories. It's just changing when you eat and when you don't eat. Okay, so that's what we're going to talk about. So why would you want to do this anyway? Because it is one, if not the most important factors in weight loss. Okay, let's talk about why. Because it triggers two main hormones in your body, the most powerful ones. One is growth hormone, which is anti-aging, and the most powerful fat-burning hormone. There are six fat-burning hormones. Growth hormone is the most powerful fat-burning hormone to protect your muscles, to build lean body mass, and also just to lose actual fat, okay? And then you have insulin. Insulin is also a very powerful hormone in that it actually will help you store fat if you want to gain weight, which you don't want to do that. You want to lose weight. But here's the thing. In the presence of insulin, you cannot lose weight. It's such a dominating hormone, it will block growth hormone. So it's the hormone that makes you fat. It's the hormone that gives you the gut. If you see someone with a fat gut, they have too much insulin. So these are the two powerful hormones that you're going to influence. Now, let's look at what's happening. This tool or technique can really heal insulin resistance, where you have the pancreas pumping out way more insulin than you need, 5 to 7 times. Because what happens when you have too much insulin, the cells start blocking it, and then your body doesn't get the return communication. So it's like talking to your child and they have earplugs. You're going to increase your volume because the person's ignoring you. There's no two-way communication. So if the pancreas doesn't get the feedback that the insulin is connecting, it sends more insulin through the channel. So you have a situation where you have resistance of insulin, it's not working, low insulin in the cell, low glucose, but then you have high amounts of insulin in other places, which is very destructive, causes prediabetes, creates a lot of problems, okay? So what we want to do is we want to start where you're at and then graduate this way over time. It's kind of like there's different levels of intermittent fasting, from not intermittent fasting to some serious fat burning over here. So let's say you start with 5 meals a day or six meals a day. You have breakfast, lunch, snacks. Some people do breakfast, snack, lunch, snack, dinner, snack, right? That's a lot of people that do that. The principle of intermittent fasting hormonally is that every time you eat, you spike insulin. See, people have thought that only when you eat carbohydrates you spike insulin. No, no, no. Eating in general will increase insulin, regardless of what you eat, even a snack, even if it's healthy. So we have a situation where this person's spiking insulin all day long. Our bodies are not designed to eat and graze all day long. So we want to switch to 3 meals a day with no snacks, okay? So that's the first step. 3 meals a day, no snacking. The ability to go from one meal to the next without being hungry involves eating more fat, okay? So you have to add more fat to that meal. I'm going to put some links down what to eat, but this video is not about what to eat, it's about the pattern. So you get 3 meals here, and then if you want to take it to the next level and burn even more fat, you want to do a pattern of 16 to 8. 16 hours of fasting, an 8-hour window of eating, okay? So let's say you get up in the morning and you're not hungry. Well, don't eat. Wait until you're hungry. The ideal situation is to go 4 hours. When you wake up, at least four hours before you eat the first meal. So let's say you eat at 10 o'clock, okay, in the morning. So, and you got up at 6. So that means that your last meal is going to be at 6 o'clock at night. So you have an 8-hour window. Where this, you might get up and eat at 8, and you might eat at 8 at night. So you really haven't given enough fasting. A little bit in between, but not. The real power of intermittent fasting is through the night and in the morning. And actually, at nighttime, when you're sleeping, and then in the morning. That's when you really have the uninterrupted, serious fat burning. Not necessarily as much between the meals, but it is a factor. So that's why we want 16 hours of fasting with this. So we try to keep that window, and you have your three meals, okay? Does that make sense? Now, if we want to take it even further and really turn on the fat burning, we want to go to two meals. But we want a window of 20 hours of fasting. Do you know what that would do to your waistline, your stomach? So we go for 20 hours of fasting and only 4-hour window of eating. So we want to get up and wait until, let's say, 12 o'clock or 1, have the first meal, and then have the next meal 4 hours later. So let's say you eat at 1, and then your next meal is at 5. Okay? So you have 4 hours there where you basically, you ate, but now you have 20 hours of serious fat burning. If we then add intermittent exercise to that, high-intensity interval training, then it's over. That would be the icing on the cake. Well, maybe I shouldn't say icing on the cake. That's going to be the meat and potatoes. No, don't listen to me. But the point is that it's going to take some time to transition over to these different levels, okay? Don't think it happens in a minute. If you've destroyed your metabolism through dieting, or the HCG diet, which is 500 calories, or some other stress event, then what's going to happen? It's going to take some time to gradually kind of move over to the next one. But you'll get comfortable. We don't want you to be headachy and have a lot of side effects between the meals, so you want to, over time, and this transition from here to here could take, 3 weeks, but this one could take a month or two or even 3 months before you get to this point. Could take even longer. But then you're really burning fat. Okay, so I just wanted to cover what the power of this, what it is, and how you would do it starting here and gradually over here. All right?
1: Not everyone's welcome.
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0: For now, get your holy Bible in the back of the book. The book of Revelation is the place you must look. If you understand it, and you can if you try, Jesus is a coming from his throne on high. Reading in the Bible all the things that he said, he said it was a coming back to reach the dead. And are you gonna be a

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1: Come on, clap your hands like this.

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And I know that you are going through your storms. The billows of life seems to be coming up against you. Hell has opened up its door in your life. You're struggling to understand why you're here. I'm here to tell you, brother or sister, the hand of God is over you right now. I want you also to know that your circumstances cannot be compared with your purpose. The Spirit of God is giving you direction. You got something great written on you. It is written all over you, and that's why hell is coming at you. Hell is coming at you because hell knows where you're going. I want to encourage you today, fly high. 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

0: know somebody will see heaven's door, flying higher than you've ever been. 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

Good news, however, is that for all that the enemy throws at you, God has predetermined and predestined you to always win.

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And if God is for you, then who can be against you? These are just the rantings and the ravings of an enemy who has already lost the fight. God is on your side. You can overcome. You will overcome. There is a champion in you. 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He has marked you with success. You will overcome in this battle. This storm, it may be tough, but baby, you are tougher. 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
1: That's right.

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The saints that had gone before were there, Jeremiah, Enoch, Job. They were singing the song of Zion on David's harp. The demons arrived, offensive and vile, cursing and blaspheming God, followed by their trophies, dead and gone. Hitler, Napoleon, Pharaoh, Capone, tormented, vexed, and grieved, and waiting for their judgment from the throne. Then a chill swept through the mammoth crowd, and the demons squealed with glee.

0: will be wounded for their transgressions, bruised for iniquities. When he said by his stripes they're healed, the devil shook. He screamed,
1: sickness is my specialty. I hate that healing junk.
0: God said, you shut your face. I wrote the book. The father looked at his only son and said, Jesus, you know the rules. Your blood will cleanse their sin and calm their fears. Then he pointed his finger at Satan and said, and I know you know the rules, 'cause

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0: The blow of death felled Jesus to the ground. The devils roared in victory. The saints shocked and perplexed as wounds appeared upon his hands and feet. Then Satan kicked him in his side, and blood and water flowed. And they waited for the 10 count of defeat. God the Father turned his head, his tears announcing Christ was dead. The 10 count would proclaim the battle's end. Then Satan trembled through his sweat in unexpected horror, yet as God started the count by saying
1: 10.
2: Hey, wait a minute.
1: 9.
0: Oh, yeah.

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Your case is not new. Your case is not new. That we have not seen it before is a lie. If you go through scripture, God has done much more before.

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What is the case that Jesus has not done before? He parted the sea, like parted it. Walls came down through a shout. Elizabeth conceived. At what age? Sarah. So what is the case? If you are confused, go back to the scripture. There is nothing impossible for God. And if he has done it before, oh, he will do even much more. He said, eyes have not seen

required the sun, the moon, the stars, the cloud. They talk about his goodness, the rainbow. He's still keeping his promise till tomorrow. So why will he fail you?

see for evidence. You have evidence. The devil doesn't. He comes to you with a lie, but you have evidence. Is he not the God of Shadrach, Meshach, and Abednego? Is he not the God of Daniel? Is he not the God of Abraham? Is he not the God of Isaac? Those are your evidence. So why is he lying to you? That's your evidence. Is he not the God of Sarah? Is he not the God of Elizabeth? Is he not the God of Gideon? Let me teach you some warfare. So this is what you do. When he comes, you tell him, is he not the one? Is it not God that parted the Red Sea? Like, devil, show me your own evidence. You don't have any. Every time the devil came to Jesus, he was what? Rebuked. He doesn't have evidence. His evidence was crushed on the cross. His evidence against you was crushed on the cross. So stop letting him lie to you. Tell him, bring your evidence.

Holy Ghost resides in you. So remind the devil of his doom. That's what you do as a believer. You're a very great God. Talon sorrow against you. What do you tell them? Who is speaking against you? What do you tell them? Did I tell you to talk about yourself? No, talk about your God. Talk about your God. There is still an evidence to tomorrow that Lazarus got up. After 3 days, Lazarus did what? Got up. After 4 days, my sister got up. I have evidence. She's still alive, oh. With 5 kids. I have evidence. I don't preach what

What is that thing that you have even given up on? You have come to a place where I've chased this thing so much, and you know what? I give up. You see, it's in that place that you are strong, because when you give up, when you give up all of you, then Jesus becomes strong on your behalf.

I just want to give everyone 1 minute. Wherever you are, just close your eyes and tell God I'm sorry. For every time I've put you in the category of men. I put you in the category of men. When I'm thinking of you like a man who has limitations. When you do not

you are going to testify beyond measure to the ability of our God. You will testify beyond measure to the ability of our God. Wherever you are now, that thing you have given up on and you say is impossible, bring it before God. Bring it before God. Bring it before God. Bring it before God now. Yes. Narrow it down now. Narrow it down now. Bring it before Jesus. That thing, bring it. Now is the time to table it. You have asked him for mercy for the times you have belittled him. Now he's going to make himself known in your life. I say, bring that thing now. I have seen this God walk in ways that I wasn't expecting. I was done with all my mind could comprehend. And God will come out from a way I was not thinking, I couldn't have thought of. So bring it now. Hey. Bring it now before Jesus. Table that matter now, and as we sing this song, you will see. Just sing it.

0: I want to invite you to that meeting now. So wherever you are, if you don't know that name, Jesus, can you just lift your hands and say, Lord Jesus, I come to you. I surrender myself to you. I give my life to you. I've held on to my life for so long. I release myself to you from today. Be Lord and Master over my life. I confess my sins. And I ask that you be merciful. I ask that you be merciful. From today, you are my Lord and Savior. Thank you, precious Holy Spirit. 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Welcome to the beloved. That's how you start. That's how you start. Welcome to the beloved. That's how you start. In everything we have prayed, stays with you.
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1: Thank you, Jesus. 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You're clothed with power. 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
0: 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He gave us life and a beautiful world to live in. He has also given us the ability to make choices, good or evil. 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
1: Lord, thank you for waking me up this morning. Thank you for giving me breath to breathe. Thank you for my mommy.

place is empty. No more traffic in the streets. All the builders' tools are silent. No more time to harvest wheat. Busy housewives cease their labors in the courtroom. No debate. Work on earth is all suspended as the king comes through the gate. The king is coming. The king.

Somebody tell him, say, this is my deliverer. 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Abadin, lift your voice and tell him.

just say Jesus this morning. Type Jesus if you're tuning in. Welcome, my friends. You're inside of the Hope of Glory Morning Encounter. It's a beautiful Friday morning. Maybe it's afternoon, depending on where you're tuned in from. Thank you for coming on board, my friends.

Blessings to you, Yannick Taylor. Verna Grant, good morning. Sharon Barrows. All those who are just typing. All those who said good morning earlier. I didn't acknowledge your name. Blessings to you and good morning. Come on, just give God some glory.

We wait for the King of Kings, the Lord of Lords, the conquering lion of the tribe of Judah. We wait for you to walk in this live this morning. Are you ready, my friend?

somebody's cup needs to be filled up this morning. You need to lift up your cup by faith. Your spiritual cup. Let it overflow this morning. Don't hold back on God, because he won't hold back on you. Give him the worship that he deserves.

0: Let me welcome you if you have just joined us.
1: For the Lord God Almighty.
0: There's a strong current of God's anointing this morning. I want you to sing the highest praise.

0: We're getting ready to pray. For those who have just joined us, you're inside of the Hope of Glory Morning Encounter. It's all about God's divine presence. The Bible declares, in the presence of the Lord, there's fullness of joy, and at His right hand, there are pleasures forevermore. For those who are typing in their prayer requests, go ahead and do so right now. If you're led, if you don't want to put it in the chat, that's okay. Just let your requests be made known unto God this morning. The Bible says, don't be anxious about anything. He's holy, my friends. I believe that the scripture says in the book of Isaiah chapter 6, verse 1.
1: As he is.
0: He says, in the year King Uzziah died, I saw the Lord high and lifted up, and his train fill the temple.
1: We were in church one Sunday.
0: I know you're drawing closer to God in this season.
1: The Lord gave me.
0: I know you're surrendering your heart to the Lord.
1: And I don't get many songs like that in the middle of service. But then it just started to roll out. And I started singing, only you are holy.
0: Only you are worthy.

He's wonderful. As you're joining this morning, we're getting ready to pray. We believe in the power of prayer. The Bible declares that the prayer for righteous man availeth much. Are you praying this morning? You're praying for your well-being. You're praying for your family. You're praying for healing, deliverance. You're praying for a closer walk with the Lord. What is it that you're praying for? You're praying for an open door. You're praying for fruit of the womb. You've been trying to get pregnant for this, I would say, a long time now. But God is saying to you this morning, your moment has arrived. I don't want you to give up on your dream. Only you are. Your dream of owning your own business. Only you are. I know you're feeling discouraged this morning because of the challenges that you're seeing in your life, the challenges that you're seeing in your ministry. The Lord your God is saying to you this morning that I am with you. And the Lord your God promised in His word that He will never leave you nor forsake you. Heavenly Father, we thank you this morning for those who are tuning in this morning. Those who are on TikTok, Facebook, YouTube, those who are on our website, hggradio.ca. All those who are touching base on all these various platforms. We pray, God, that your anointing will locate them at this time. You'll bring healing, deliverance, and breakthroughs. Lord God, you cause multiple doors to be opened, ways to be made even when there seems to be no way. Thank you this morning, God, that you will anoint our heads with oil. We thank you, God, that our cups will run over. We thank you, God, that surely goodness and mercy will follow your people. As we dwell in your presence, we will lack nothing in your presence. And even in this anointing, we're letting our requests known unto you, that which we want you to do for us. God, we need you in this season. As a songwriter reminded us this morning, we are desperate for you. We're desperate for your anointing, desperate for your presence, desperate for your glory. Are you desperate for God? There's some things that we want, but when it comes to God, we need Him. You need God. There are things that you're desiring, but you still need God. The scripture reminds us that if we delight in the Lord, there's no way of going around God. Jesus said, I am the way, the truth, and the life. I know you're seeking the blessing, but what about the blesser? I know you're seeking the healing, but what about the healer? I know you're seeking the deliverance, but what about the deliverer? Do you really need God this morning, my friend? Do you need Him? Just say, yes, I need God.

How great is my God? He's a great God this morning. He's worthy to be praised. He's worthy to be worshipped. Meditate this morning. Think about his goodness. Think about his greatness. How great is my God?

0: Is he great? He's greatly to be praised, greatly to be worshipped. I want you to stay right where you are this morning. Right there in that sweet spot of worship. You're touching heaven this morning. There's a mighty visitation coming to your home. There's a mighty visitation coming to your workplace. I want you to see it in the realm of the atmosphere. Visitation. Divine visitation. God is locating you right where you are. He says, remain where you are. Right there in that sweet spot of worship. You're in His presence. You lack nothing in His presence. How great Thou art.
1: I want that revelation to dwell.

that every knee bow before Elohim. Just show the giving. Love get really, really hard. Bills are piling up. The roots do. So much about you owe a few months rent. Watching me morning, God said, I am full. He will provide for you. God that provides, he's your provider. Jehovah Jireh is your rider. God says, I make a way for you financially. There's a breakthrough for you this morning. Yet you, things seem to us, God says he's making a possibility. You're doubting God, but God said, don't doubt. Remove the doubt from your mind. Much of God saying, don't be conformed to this world. Don't be conformed to what your best friend is saying to you. Even your very best friend is saying, be careful of person that's planted seeds of doubt in your mind. Just be careful in the season. And God is reminding somebody this morning is feeling an aging body. You're worried about the doctor thing. You're worried about your results. You recently did some tests. You're worrying about the results. But God is saying, why are you worrying these results? Who report do you believe? I believe, I know you're saying it this morning. I believe, we believe in the report of Lord. His report is I am healed. His report said I am delivered. His report said I am free. I hear it saying, who the Son sets free is free indeed. You are truly free. You are not bound, friend. There's no more chains holding you. You're going to rest arms of the Lord, saying, be still, know that I am God. I will be exalted in the earth. I will be exalted in your life. I'll be exalted that place. I, Lord your God, will be exalted in your relationship. We have divorce this morning. You're on the brink of divorce, and we gained the mighty name of Jesus. Everything must come down this morning. Every stronghold shall be broken. You hear the victor's crown.

0: I can see you going through the fire this morning. God is refining somebody. The fire of the Holy Ghost is coming upon you this morning. And there's a burning. There's a burning in your spirit. But it's not going to consume you. God is refining you. He's setting you up for purpose. God is equipping you this morning. You're going on an assignment for the Lord. God says, I will assign you in the season. There's a task for you to do. Now is not the time for you to be sitting down and procrastinating. Now is the time for you to get up and get going. Now is the time for you to arise, because God says, I have equipped you. I have anointed you. He's not anointing you to sit down in the season. I see you moving from place to place. I see you traveling even in this season. There's a grace that God has placed upon you. And everywhere you go, there's going to be favor. Favor. That's what I hear the Lord saying this morning. Everywhere you go, there's going to be favor.
1: Is hell.
0: There's some people that are going to just bless you because of who you are. They don't know you, but there's favor that's coming upon you. People are going to say there's something about you they don't know. It's God's presence and his favor over your life. Why am I attracted to this man? Why do I want to bless this person? Because there's a favor. It's like a magnet. And God says he has placed it on you this morning.
1: Spirit of the living God. Spirit of the living God. The one who makes Jesus real. From the gallery. From the front to the back. Would you touch your people?
0: Nah. The God that we serve, he's a consuming fire. Minutes after 7 o'clock, local time right here in Edmonton. 14 minutes after 8 o'clock if you're over there in Jamaica. 14 minutes after 9 o'clock if you're on the Eastern time zone. Just about 15 minutes after 10 o'clock if you're over there in Nova Scotia. My friends over there in British Columbia. 15 minutes after 6 o'clock. My friends over there in the UK. 15 minutes after 2 o'clock. Wherever you're tuned in from, bow down and worship him.

If you're over here on TikTok, go ahead and tap the screen this morning. Go ahead and worship him this morning. Would you say Jesus? He's the King of Kings. He's the Lord of Lords. Say Jesus, the King of Kings.

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We cannot make it without you, and we cannot make it without your power. Jesus.

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Your pain was healing unto our body. And your tears, O Lord, they were celebration and joy unto us. We thank you, O God, that you are in this place.

His name is Jesus, the King of Kings. Let me welcome you if you've just joined us. Jesus. You're inside of the Hope of Glory Morning Encounter. Just worship Him. If it's your first time coming on, welcome. If you have not yet hit the follow button, go ahead and do so this morning. If you have not yet subscribed, go ahead and do so also. Those who are over there on YouTube, those who are over there on Facebook, Jesus, the King of Kings.

0: Veronica Robinson. Good to see you.
1: According to Revelation chapter 3.
0: Natalie Bennett, good to see you. Delmore, how are you doing?
1: We are not locked.
0: Claudette Hopwood. All my friends over here on YouTube, you know yourselves.
1: Locked up. When we are in the presence of the Lord, God opens where it's locked, and He locks where it's open. In Him we move, in Him we live, and in Him we have our being. Isaiah says, we have the...
0: Olive Francis, blessings to you. Kemar King. Pastor Kelly, good to see you, my brother. Glad to have you on board.
1: Jesus, the Messiah. And Job says, whatever we bind on earth shall be bound in heaven. And whatever we release on earth, it shall be released in heaven. We bind the spirit of infirmity. We bind the spirit of confusion. We bind the spirit of corruption. And we release God's people from the power of the enemy. For we know that in Him there is life.
0: Blessings, Andrine Harper over there on YouTube.
1: I speak healing. Everyone that is confused right now, we release you. Let us call on the Spirit.
0: SD Style and Shaw, blessings, my friend.

Blessings to you, Althea. 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That's Althea Smith. Just bow down and worship him. We bow.

Let me welcome you if you have just joined us. You're inside at the Hope of Glory Morning Encounter with yours truly, Rashane Douglas, the Christ in me, the Hope of Glory. It's a beautiful Friday morning. Lifting up the King of Kings and the Lord of Lords, the conquering Lion of the tribe of Judah. How's your morning going thus far? Let me know. If you're celebrating a birthday, let me take time out to say happy birthday to you. If you're celebrating a wedding anniversary, hope you're celebrating with you and yours. Or maybe you're just happy to be in the presence of the Lord. I speak completion over you. Whatever good thing God has started in your life, I believe today is your day of completion.

daughter of Zion. Blessings to you. Tricia, I see you. 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Finey. Colleen, 82. All those are on board, my friends. The joy of the Lord is your strength. Sharon Kane, I see you. How you doing?

Thank you for tapping. Thank you for sharing. Thank you for liking the video if you're over there on YouTube and Facebook. Thank you, my friends. Thank you for following if it's your first time coming here on TikTok. Welcome, welcome, welcome.

0: just want to put a quick question out there. Is there anybody tuning in from St. Catherine, Kingston, and the surrounding areas? Let me know.
1: My Lord,
2: help me.
0: Just type me. The reason why I'm asking, I want you to go on over and support my brother. He's doing an amazing job here on TikTok. He has a road show coming up and book launch. So I want you to go on over and support him, all right? The information is coming to you in a short while, all right?

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How's your morning going thus far, my friends? What's your plan for the weekend? What's your plan for the weekend, I should say? Hear him call. Are you going on a road trip? Are you going out of town? Are you going overseas? Or maybe you're just going to church? When it comes to weekends, the only thing you think about is church. Maybe you have other plans this weekend. You can put it in the chat if you are led to do so. I want to know.

Eveline, good morning to you. All those who are just joining in, welcome, welcome, welcome. My friend says Sunday church service outside. Interesting.

0: My friend says convocation and funeral. Mm-hmm. Pam Shirley, I'm going to a fine church. I'm going to find a church in Canada here to go to. I will bless. My friend Andreen Harper tuning in from St. Catherine. Blessings to you. Sister Stephanie Brown, how are you doing, Sister Stephanie?
1: Listen closely. Hear him call.
0: I need to connect the WhatsApp so my friends over there on YouTube and Facebook can connect. I'll try my best to connect the WhatsApp line over the weekend so you can call me live here on the studio line.

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0: The scripture reminds us in the book of Philippians chapter 4 verse 6. It says, don't be anxious about anything, but in everything by prayer and supplication with thanksgiving, let your requests be made known unto God. And the peace of God which passes all understanding shall guard your hearts and minds in Christ Jesus.
1: God,
0: cover me.
1: Cover me.
0: Just thy peace. Peace is coming over your home.
1: Peace cover us.
0: Peace is coming to your family. 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I know you're seeking for peace in the season. Unexplainable peace. That peace that comes from God.

Blessings to you, Faye Jennings, over there in Spanish Town, my hometown. That's where I'm from, you know, Spain Town. Big ups to all those who know St. John's Road. That's where I'm from. Cover me with my faith. Cover me this morning, God. Cover your people. All those who are watching, all those who are listening, let your peace cover them.

There's somebody that's being covered this morning. You're covered under the blood of Jesus. God's covering is over you. When it seems hopeless, there's a covering coming over you, my friend.

Running deep in my soul. We heard from Mark Condon, Cover Me. Can you win? This one from Jermaine.

song when I'm with you. Bless you, Olive Francis. Thank you, Jules. Thank you, Avida. Thank you, Travel Diary. Thank you, Miss Powell. There's a peace in

0: listening.
1: Let me say good morning to you. If you have just joined us, you're inside of the Hope of Glory Morning Encounter with yours truly, Rasheen Douglas, the Christ in me, the Hope of Glory. I want to hear from you later on at the top of the hour. I'm going to be opening the platform here on TikTok. I'll get to hear from a few people this morning. Has God been good to you? How has the program impacted you? I want to hear from you this morning. But I'll let you know when I'll start taking the requests this morning. I want my moderators to stand by to help me this morning, all right? Just be vigilant. Be watchful. The enemy is like a roaring lion seeking whom he may.

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3: If you're a backslider this morning, you need to take a dip. 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Or maybe you're hot and you just need to take a dip, right? 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Dip in favor this morning. Dip in blessings. Dip in deliverance. Take a dip, my friends. Jai Kingston on this one.
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If you're on the Eastern time zone, just about 1 minute after 10 o'clock. Or wherever you are tuned in from, welcome, welcome, welcome. We are tipped in love. You need this is where you participate.

0: Sister Tawana, did you send me a request? Sister Tawana, are you there?
1: Yes, I do.
0: How are you doing?
2: Are you there?
1: Yes, I do. Yes. I am blessed.
0: All right, all right. All right, go ahead. Go ahead, woman of God.
2: All right, go ahead.
1: Bless the Lord. Good morning. I don't know if you remember last week, Monday, when you was on the radio and you were giving some advice about where you come from and where you did live and how the garrison it set. Mm-hmm. That impact my life so much. And, you know, listen to you this morning, it bring back memories that you live in the community and serving God, sticks and stay with the Holy Ghost, because only Him alone can fight the battle. Mm-hmm. Only Him alone can, you know, cover you, like yes. What you said this morning, cover you properly. Amen. From the crown of your head to the sole of your feet. I'm just here listening to you, Brother Douglas, you know, refreshing myself in the Holy Spirit, because yes. I have challenge and difficulty, but listening to you, like you break everything from my home. It's like you set my home free again. I thank you. You are a prophet of God and you are a man of God and you're clean, and everything that you do, you trust God. And I just love listening to you because you inspire my spiritual walk with God. You inspire everything that I've been through. I've been through it all, but when I'm listening to you, you just uplift me, like me that run from your and say, Zion, awake and chime
0: along,
1: you
0: know,
1: because you really sent from God. And this oh my God, and this platform is so powerful.
0: Amen.
1: Powerful.
0: Amen. Amen.
1: Thank you. God
0: amen.
1: Bless you.
0: Still trying to work out the technical issues, you know. So whilst you're talking, I'm going to have to mute my microphone, all right? I know we're having a conversation, but I want to hear from you this morning. I see Olive Francis. I believe I sent you a request. Olive, how are you doing this morning, Olive? How is everything going? Olive, go ahead and unmute, my friend. Bless you, Sister Olive. How is everything going?
3: Oh, God is good. Glory be to God. Great things He has done.
0: Amen, amen,
3: you know,
0: amen.
3: I'm here this morning listening to you.
0: Amen.
3: You know, the first time I saw you, I didn't really join, you know. Mm-hmm. I was there just watching you. As I told Ron that, Ron Positive, that I don't really go on the live and really pick somebody to listen to. But, you know, when I was there on the live, I asked you that if you were on, if it was on Love. And you told me, no, it wasn't Love. You know, because I know I saw that face and I know I heard that voice before. Mm-hmm. But since you tell me that it's not Love, I just skip. But the other day, you know, I see you again and I didn't really go on still. Mm-hmm. But after you come and connect with Ruan, because I'm one of Ruan Positive.
0: That's right.
3: Follower. So, Ruan told me that I should join him. I said, yes, man. And when you mentioned Love, I said, yes, man. I know that I know that voice from Love 101.
0: Yes.
3: You know, and I was telling my church sister yesterday about you and asked her if she remember you. And she said, yes. Used to come on in the morning. Mm-hmm. And I told her that you were on, and I sent her, I shared it with her this morning. Mm-hmm. I shared the live with her this morning. And I'm so grateful, Brother Minister Roche.
0: Amen.
3: I'm so grateful, you know, that you are still holding on to God.
0: Amen.
3: Because some people leave Jamaica, mm-hmm. and when them go overseas, they don't remember God. They forgot God completely. But I am so glad that you remember God.
0: Mm-hmm.
3: I remember the roots that you were coming from.
0: Mm-hmm.
3: You understand?
0: Yes.
3: And I'm so glad for you, my
0: Amen.
3: Brother. Continue on this journey. Continue, my brother. Continue, because God is with you.
0: Amen.
3: You know, God have you covered.
0: Amen.
3: Just continue to spread the good word across the nation.
0: Amen.
3: Because some come on and their life.
0: Mm-hmm.
3: And then they come with not positivity. No positivity. But you, Brother Rashane, and Ruan Positive. I have to pick up my brother, Ruan Positive.
0: That is right.
3: You understand? Big him up. And you too, Brother Minister Rashane. Let's continue. Let's continue. Jesus have you covered.
0: Amen.
3: And God bless you, my brother.
0: All right. So we're going to take each person, one person at a time, starting with my friend here, Finey. Good morning to you, Finey. How are you doing? Go ahead, my friend.
4: Blessed morning.
0: Bless you. Go ahead.
4: This morning, I am giving a lot of thanks. Since week I start on your program.
0: Yes.
4: And believe me, it has done a lot for me. Mm-hmm. It has given me a renewed mind, a renewed spirit. I tap into the anointing. I have been looking and seeking a job.
0: Yes.
4: And I put in my request. And believe me, today, mm-hmm. I have a job assessment.
0: Wow.
4: And I'm saying this morning, I didn't bounce on this by chance. God led me here. And mm-hmm. for what you're doing, I pray God continue to strengthen you, to give you the courage. I was looking yesterday for the live, but you were not on yesterday. I keep searching. And this morning I said, let me see if you're on this morning. Continue to do the work of the Lord, and God is going to bless and enlarge your territories.
0: Amen. Amen. Bless you. Bless you, Sister Finey. Thanks for coming on. Thanks for locking in. And of course, God's richest blessings and on your endeavors as you're seeking this new job opportunity. All right. Bless you. So for those who are on, so whilst you're on, if I'm not talking to you at the moment, just mute your box whilst you're coming in this morning. Thank you for coming on, Finey. Blessings to you. I have here, so whilst you're coming on, let me acknowledge you, Patricia McPherson, then I'll come to you, Iveline. Go ahead, unmute your microphone, Patricia.
5: Good morning, Patricia. Good morning to you.
0: Good morning.
5: I always listen to you when you're on Mobana one first time. Look early on, and I see you come on and Minister Ruan, and I was said, I know this young man. And when I see you come on, they say, the link is real, man. The link is real.
0: One link.
5: Because the only get young men now in church to come as one and lift up the name of Jesus and acknowledge the word of God and bring forth it and teach it and

0: can't cut God's word and trim it to please ourselves.
1: No cut it, no
0: we have
1: trim
0: to
1: it.
0: Put it out there that mm-hmm. God is deliver and is keep and is save and is satisfy. So what we have to do it in radical in God.
1: Amen.
0: Because I know what God care me from. I know the things that I go through. I'm a ghetto girl and I know what God has done for me. I go through a lot. I can't talk it right now this morning in my life because I want to give other people
1: Amen.
0: A chance. But I just love listen to you and Minister Rowan.
1: Yes.
0: Because when you come on here, when you do it to just get a cloth or to make people feel good, mm-hmm. it's all about Christ Jesus.
1: Yes.
0: It's all about God to get the glory and the honor and the praise.
1: Yes.
0: And to magnify the name of Jesus because he alone go on that cross for our sins. Mm-hmm. And no one else would done it for us. When we look back and see on the crucifixion that God will go for our sins. And yet still mankind, no one to come and give God the glory and the honor. It's just a praise. It just lift for God glory and honor. And to lift up his great and magnify his name. So we just love what Uno are doing for Christ Jesus.
1: Amen.
0: Because a lot not going to do this for Christ Jesus. I'm going to look and see a man of God like you guys just reaching out. Not only if you get clothed, only if you give the word of God.
1: Amen.
0: And make people look back in their life and see how we live.
1: Yes, yes.
0: Because I take out when you come on and there from myself, where the weakness, what I'm going through,
1: mm-hmm.
0: help motivate me, help push me in Christ Jesus
1: yes,
0: more.
1: Yes.
0: Because sometimes your peace says you can't lead on your own understanding, you can't live by your own understanding.
1: Mm-hmm.
0: You have to ask someone to help push you in Christ Jesus
1: Amen.
0: And help lift up you, and you never leave and never forsake God. Assembly, because God is so good. Because the devil out there like a rolling lion.
1: Yes, yes, yes.
0: And sometimes when we feel so we strong in God, we are not that at the place. But when we 2 and 3 are gathered,
1: yes,
0: touching anything for Christ Jesus,
1: yes.
0: to lift up the name of Jesus and lift up the things of Christ Jesus, and make them know that God is still alive and be well. And
1: yes.
0: God deserves all the honor and the glory and the praise.
1: Bless you, Sister Patricia. Bless
0: great.
1: You. Bless you.
0: Hallelujah.
1: Bless
0: mighty
1: you.
0: God is worthy.
1: I see you preaching up
0: praise.
1: A storm. I see you preaching up a storm.
0: Hallelujah. Mighty God. I know that what he has done.
1: Bless you.
0: Minister.
1: Bless you.
0: I have to come on in your life one day when I have testimony time. To
1: all right.
0: Hear my powerful testimony what
1: yes.
0: God has done in my life. I don't know nobody about that. But I love your ministry. I love what God has
1: you.
0: Done in your life and our life and anybody else and the life. I want God to enlighten your territory and bless you in thee and lift you up and
1: Amen.
0: Cover you and pour the more in you because you are a man of God. You want ministry. You want people to come to get saved by God's grace and mercy.
1: All right. Bless
0: God
1: you,
0: bless
1: Sister
0: you
1: Patricia. Thank you for coming on. All right.
0: You. Mighty God, you're welcome.
1: Sister Iveline, come to the front of the line this morning. Sister Iveline, how are you doing this morning? Sister Iveline Peters, are you there? Go ahead and unmute your microphone.
2: Sister, good morning, Brother Ricardo.
1: It's not Brother Ricardo, it's Brother Roshane. Go ahead, Sister.
2: Brother Roshane. Good morning, Brother Roshane.
1: Good morning, Sister Iveline. How is everything going? Go ahead, I'm giving you a minute to 2 minutes, the most. Go ahead.
2: I'm just giving God thanks,
1: mm-hmm.
2: Brother Roshane, for your platform.
1: Yes,
2: because you know your story has inspired a lot. Sometimes when I sit down and listen to your story, tears come from my eyes because sometimes I remember I was there too, you know, because my mom died when I was 9 And I was living in Kingston, and then my aunt sent me back home when I was like

0: around 13, 14. So, you know, we must give God thanks for carrying us so far. You know, when I listen, you know, your story, and I said, if it wasn't for God, but when we are serving God, the little that we have, and when we trust God, let us just give him thanks. Don't complain. Just give him all the glory, and things will flow our way. I remember one of your story when you were saying that you have the baby, and I think you were saying you didn't have any pampers, something like that. And I said, oh my God. And Brother Hussein, I love you with the love of my heart.
1: Bless
0: because
1: you.
0: For a man, you know, to go through so much struggle and still hanging on God.
1: Amen.
0: It takes a lot.
1: It takes a lot, my friend.
0: It takes a lot, because if it was someone, they would just throw in the towel, Brother Rashane. They would just throw in it and said, if I'm serving God and I'm going through, but sometimes God has to test us to see how strong all we is. You
1: Amen.
0: Know, you know, sometimes you have to test us. To
1: bless
0: bring
1: us.
0: Us
1: back to test us, to bless us.
0: Want us
1: yes.
0: To be.
1: Yes, sis.
0: Yes, Brother Ricardo, you have to test us, to bless us.
1: All right.
0: So, Brother Ricardo, I'm just giving God thanks, and I'm giving him thanks and all the glory for you. So, thank you, Brother Ricardo, for having me on your platform.
1: All right, sis. Not Ricardo, it's Rashane, all right? Who is Ricardo?
0: And Brother Ricardo,
1: who is Ricardo?
0: I'm mixing up your.
1: Who is Ricardo? Bless you.
0: Ricardo is a Jamaican guy that I usually listen from in Cayman.
1: Oh, okay. I understand. No, I understand. All right. Bless you.
0: Yes. Yes. So, Firestone, I think, Cornerstone.
1: Okay. I understand.
0: No, not.
1: It's okay, sis.
0: Yes, we always link up with them.
1: All right, bless you.
0: Yes.
1: Bless you.
0: Okay, but-

0: St. Catherine and all surrounding communities, this is your invitation. 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
1: I'm trying to connect with you, Carisha. All those who are tuning in this morning, it's your moment. It's your time. I'm taking a few more requests. Just go ahead and send in your requests if you want to come on.

0: So I see my cousin is on Sharon. Sharon, I came on your live the other day and I was trying to get your attention, Sharon. Are you there?
1: Oh, yes, I am here. I'm here too. How are you?
0: I'm doing good. Tell the listeners how we're family so they can get an idea. Your last name is Douglas, so that part of it is it explains itself. But tell them a little history, Sharon. Go ahead and tell them who you are.
1: Okay, so my name is Sharon Douglas, and we are cousins because both our dads are brothers.
0: Yes. Go ahead.
1: We are related, close family, because my dad and your dad, they're both brothers.
0: Yes.
1: Right. Right. And I do have a testimony I would like to share.
0: Go ahead, cuz.
1: All right. So a lot of person maybe saw it in the star where I can tell anybody God is good. Because I have a son, he's 11 years old now, and he was pronounced dead 5 times in the hospital.
0: Wow.
1: When he was born. He was born 6 months and 3 weeks, weighing a little less than 2 pounds. Doctors say if he do, because oxygen were not reaching his brain, he was going to be brain damaged and he will not learn in school. And they pronounced him dead 5 times. I wrapped him in the towel to send him off to the morgue. And then this nurse came out of nowhere and said, "Where is the baby they say died?" And someone pointed at the baby. I was really weak. I was like so weak. And she just rushed over and pushed a tube down the baby's throat and said, "This baby shall not die in Jesus' name."
0: Wow.
1: And then the baby started to cough. The dead baby that was supposed to go to the morgue started to cough. And from there, the doctor worked on them. My husband and I, we have to beat the baby the entire night. I have to be pumping his heart. My husband has to be beating his feet so that he don't fall asleep, because they say if he fall asleep, that would be it. Anyway, he was there for weeks in the hospital in coma. The saying that we should sign the paper for them to take him off the life support. And I said, no. They say if he survives, he's going to be a vegetable. I said, well, if that's what the Lord want me to have, that's what I will have. But I will not sign that paper. One day I was standing over the baby and I hear this voice saying, "Go to the bathroom." And I was saying, "I don't want to use the bathroom." And the voice got louder and louder, like my ears was going to pop open. So I went to the bathroom, and by the time I touched the door of the bathroom, I was on my knees.
0: Wow.
1: And I just couldn't hold back. I was there and I was worshiping. I was praying and I was praying. And brethren, let me tell you, when I was finished and I went back to my baby bedside, my baby opened his eyes and smiled at me.
0: Wow.
1: And today my baby is 11 years old and he aced everything in his PEP exam.
0: Wow. Which school is he going to, Sharon?
1: Mount St. Joseph.
0: Wow, beautiful.
1: Mandeville.
0: And where in Jamaica are you now, Sharon? Because we haven't spoken a minute.
1: I live in Mandeville.
0: You still live in Mandeville. Nice. Of course, we definitely need to connect. I miss you guys. It's been a while. You know, condolences, you know, Uncle Django. I wasn't at the funeral. Uncle Limbert wasn't at the funeral. I really don't. It's just
1: and
0: not.
1: And you know, Auntie Patita is also gone.
0: When is our funeral, by the way?
1: It's not yet arranged.
0: I won't make any promises, but you know, I've been missing all my aunts, and you know, my aunt just recently died as well. Aunt Kachita, of course, Sharon just mentioned it, but I definitely want to be there. So by God's grace, if God works it out, provision-wise and everything-wise, then I'll definitely be there, all right? Just let me know the date. Send me a message on my DM so we can connect, all right, Sharon?
1: Not a problem, cuz.
0: All right.
1: Not a problem.
0: Bless you, bless you.
1: All right, you enjoy the rest of your day now.
0: Thank you, my friend. Come on. What a powerful testimony. The doctors gave up on her son 5 times, and her son is still alive. Carisha, go ahead, my friend. Is that how you pronounce your name?
2: Carisha.
0: All right. Go ahead, Carisha.
2: Yes. Your program has impacted my life so much. I've been sick from January. I've been on bed. I can't walk. And, you know, I found comfort, and it's your program that one morning I said that if you need to receive Jesus, you must just type it in, and I type in and I accept him as my Lord and Savior. And I just start to reconnect, reunite, regroup back, just start to reset, restart, refocus. And I'm hoping to have back my restoration, but I'm now in the hospital, but I know that God is able. He's going to see me through. This morning when you were talking, I was just here worshiping. I was just here declaring, believing that my healing is just around the corner. It is my season
0: to be healed.
2: It's just my bills piled up and everything because I'm not working. But I believe you gave me that push this morning, that energy to know that yes, there is still God, he's still healing, he's still able, he's going to do above, exceedingly, much more than I could ever think or imagine for him to do.
0: Amen.
2: Trust me.
0: Before you go this morning, Carisha, which hospital are you located?
2: Lionel Town. Clarendon.
0: That's in Clarendon. All right, so I want to pray with you before you go this morning. Just go ahead and mute your mic. I'm going to be praying with you, all right? Is that okay?
2: Okay. Yes, sir.
0: Heavenly Father, we just want to thank you in this moment for my sister, Carisha, as she is in the hospital over there in Lionel Town. Spirit of the living God, locate her. She gave her life to the Lord on this platform. She desires to recommit her life. She requires restoration, divine God. And you're the God of restoration. God, you said you will lead us in the path of righteousness for your name's sake. God, you said that you will restore our soul. Restore the joy of our salvation this morning. And most importantly, Heavenly Father, you're a God that heal. You send your word and heal our disease. Father, I pray right now you locate her right there in the hospital and you'll bring healing to her body in the mighty name of Jesus. Let the doctors marvel at her recovery in Jesus' name. And my friend, you say a big amen. Bless you, Sister Carisha, and God's hand is on your life, amen. All right? Bless you, my friend. Thank you for coming on. And I will always look out for you, all right? Amen. All right. That's Sister Carisha over there in the hospital. I have
2: Winnie. All right, brother.
0: Bless you, my friend. Winnie Pooh, go ahead. Winnie the Pooh, what's your name? Let me know where you're tuned in from. Go ahead. Yeah, go ahead.
3: Can you hear me?
0: Yes, I can hear. Remind me of your name and where you're coming from.
3: My right name is Winsome.
0: Winsome. All right.
3: Yes.
0: Why not win all? Why Winsome and not win all?
3: Well, to God be the glory.
0: Yes, go. Yeah, go ahead, Sister Winsome.
3: I just want to thank God for saving my life to see 2026, because I was in a hospital.
0: Wow.
3: I did a surgery 2025 where they said I was out like a light, because what happened is that I did an operation and they cut the wrong artery and I was bleeding on the inside.
0: Wow.
3: And I told them I feel as if my belly was filling up with something. That was in London.
0: Yes.
3: And they said, nothing wrong with me. I collapsed off the bed. And they took me back to theater and they have to open me back up, they said they took my stomach out and they have to suck all the blood from out of my organs and things like that.
0: Yeah.
3: But during that time, I was going through this tunnel and I heard, you know, there was 24 doctors and nurses around me. It was a crash team. And I heard when they say she's gone.
0: Yes.
3: But there was an African doctor there. They said, she's not gone. She's going through. She's going through. Mm. But just shock her again. They said, if you shock her the next time, it's all on you because we shock her three times. But I must say, to God be the glory, that man shocked the body. And I could find that when I said, just wait for me, they only hear I say, wait for me.
0: Wow.
3: Because I was going through this tunnel and it was dark as, it was so pitch black.
0: Mm.
3: I couldn't see my way through. And I wow. heard a voice say, stretch your hands out.
0: Wow.
3: And I didn't answer. The third time, I recognized the voice.
0: Mm-hmm.
3: And I stretched my hands out.
0: Yes.
3: And that hand held my hand and take me through the tunnel.
0: Wow.
3: I was telling the person to wait for me. That's when I was back.
0: Mm-hmm.
3: And I want to give God thanks.
0: Yes.
3: I am here from 2005 until now. I'm giving God praise.
0: Amen. Amen.
3: To God be the glory.
0: To God be the glory, Winsome. I'm happy you won during that time when you yes. were in the hospital and God had favored you and he continues to favor you.
3: Yes.
0: You're no longer affected by what you went into the hospital for. You're totally and comprehensively healed. Bless you, my yes. friend.
3: I'm in Florida now,
0: Florida.
3: But I'm from Jamaica.
0: You're from Jamaica and you're in Florida. And
3: yes.
0: when yeah. you did the operation, you were in London.
3: Yes, I was.
0: So you're a world traveler.
3: Not really. God want me to go here, there, and the byways and preach your God.
0: All right, sis. Bless you. Thank you for coming on.
3: God
0: all right?
3: bless you.
0: All right. Thank bless you. You know, if I continue to take all these requests, I will be here all day. I still have to go back and get some sleep. God worked out something miraculous yesterday. So, of course, as you know, I started this temporary gig. I don't want to say much about it too much. But, of course, you know, I told you that I had to work yesterday evening. So yesterday I didn't get any sleep. After I was done yesterday morning, I went into a meeting. And then from that meeting, I was trying to do something. And my son was coming down here and I was editing this program. And the program took me longer than expected. So I went to work with only 3 hours of sleep and I was supposed to work from 3 o'clock to 12 midnight. And I'm saying, God, how am I going to get through this 8 hours with only getting 3 hours sleep? When I got to work, they told us that work is going to be dismissing early. We're going to shut work down at 8 o'clock. And I'm saying, God, that must be you. Only God knows I couldn't make it until 12 o'clock. But God had it that I went home early. When I got home and I opened the door, my wife was frightened when she saw me, right? She was saying, why didn't you send me a message and tell me that you're coming home early? My friend Christopher over there in London, we met when I visited London over there at Christ Ambassador. That's the name of your church, Brother Christopher. I remember I went to London for only a week. I didn't get to spend much time. London is a very big place, you know. If anybody has ever been to London, it's very big. Every time you type something in London, you're going somewhere, it's like 1 hour, 45 minutes. I want to bless God for you, Christopher Niger, over there in London, under the leadership of Bishop Menza and Lady Menza. Blessings to you, Sir Christopher, over there on Facebook. So I won't be here long, guys. I have to pull things down in just a little while.

is power in the... Mr. Preacher Man is in the building. He's passing through. Victory is what? This is a man of many words. He's passing through this morning. Pastor Duane, I see you. Are you there? I know you're connecting.

0: Make a decision this morning to serve the King of Kings and the Lord of Lords, the conquering lion of the tribe of Judah. Just make a decision, my friend. That's okay, that's okay. Jesus Fire Ministries International, blessings to you. All those who are at work listening, blessings to you. Thank you for taking the time out to do so. Sister Avida, thank you, my friend. Remember that later on in the program, we're going to be making way for the virtual book tour right here on HGG Radio. We're going to be broadcasting that segment on YouTube and, of course, on Facebook. But before we get there, just want to remind you of my brother who's having his roadshow and book launch this coming Monday.
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2: 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It's Rushane Douglas in the morning. Keep it locked on
0: HGG Radio. Are you in the house? Yeah. Are you ready?

I heard some of your voices this morning. Really want to thank you for participating. Thank you for sharing your testimonies. I know that God is speaking. Sometimes when I'm speaking, I said, you know, there's a woman listening in the hospital room. I didn't know my friend was in the hospital. But I'm praying for your recovery, my friend. And whoever else is in the hospital. We have to learn how to press. Go ahead and tap the screen if you're over here on TikTok. My friends over there on Facebook. My friends over there on YouTube. Those who are watching me on your television. You know yourselves this morning.

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Press amidst all that you're going through. 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

0: Don't press too hard, all right? 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
0: I don't know where you're going through, but you need to press this morning.

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Jenny, Jenny, you need to press. 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You need to press. Miss Bowell, you need to press this morning. I hear you, I hear you.

0: 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Keep it locked on
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3: 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Say, if your hands are anointed.
2: If your hands are anointed, tap them. You know what I'm talking about, right?

0: waging war on the enemy, taking back what was stolen from me. Are you ready? Are you ready?
1: Are you ready this morning? You ready to go to war? Are you militant this morning? Do you have your armor this morning? Do you have your weapon this morning?
0: Are you ready?
1: Are you covered under the blood this morning? Are you ready? Just start reading them on.

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2: Are you ready? Are you ready?
3: Are you ready this morning?
2: Yo, I'm

0: I am anointed to put the enemy under my feet.
1: I am anointed.
0: Moving forward.
1: Moving forward.
0: No more retreat.
1: I'm raging war on the enemy. Taking back what was stolen.
0: Are you anointed?

0: Dr. Dre. Are you ready to blood up the enemy this morning?
1: You want to make sure you don't leave nothing standing. So you gotta pick.
0: Make sure you're fully loaded this morning. We're going to empty this morning on the enemy. You know what I'm talking about, right?

0: Do you love him this morning?
1: Put your hand over your head.
0: Over your head.
1: And somebody just say, cover me, cover me, cover.
0: In your going out and in your coming in.
1: Cover me
0: under your blood.
1: Cover me, cover me, cover me under your blood.
0: He's all over me this morning.
2: All over me.
1: I'm
2: Jesus.
1: He saved me alive. I'm Mr. Jesus.
2: He saved me alive.
0: I think we can go home right here, right? Are you ready to go home? We're at the top of the hour, 10 o'clock over there in Jamaica.
1: Ooh.
0: I know you're ready to go home, right?

I wish I could listen to music while I'm at work, right? Last night while I was working, I had to be singing a tune in my mind, you know? Whilst I was just there packing and moving my hands and doing all of these things. I didn't have any AirPods or anything like that. I have to leave my phone in my locker. I'm not used to it, you know. And for some of you who are at work and you're able to listen music while you're working, you are favored by

0: every soul.
1: That is right, my friend. Thank you for confirming. Minister Francis will be joining us this Tuesday. She's right here on TikTok. Looking forward to connecting, my friend.

0: So this morning, just about 7 minutes after 9 o'clock local time right here in Edmonton. 7 minutes after 10 o'clock if you're in Jamaica. 7 minutes after 11 o'clock if you're on the Eastern time zone.
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0: 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What?
1: But they are mighty through God to the pulling down of strongholds.
2: I will not come for fight against flesh and blood, you know, but against

You're a miracle this morning. You're a walking, talking miracle. Don't let him down this morning. Do you know what the scripture says in Psalm 46, verse 1? Psalm 46, verse 1. What does it say? It says, God is our refuge and strength, a very present help in

song segment, vibe segment, Friday morning segment. But you know, before we go, you know, you know, you know, you know.

Son of Minister Mark O'Neill on this one. Help me know. Help me know. Help me know. Remember, my friends, God is your help. He's your very present help in time of trouble. The name of the Lord is a strong tower, and the righteous run into it, and they

Brina, Marjorie. All those are typing. All those are tapping. Thank you so for thank you so much for doing so. I think we're now at 150K likes over there on TikTok.

5 minutes to go, my friends, here on TikTok. 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But can I take it again one more time from the dub? Petra K on this one. Christ Alone Medley.

0: Never song I can't play one time. Time. Yes, sir.
1: Join Minister Positive, Rowan Positive, this Monday. I know he's going to have fun with this one Monday. 103 Maxfield Road or Maxfield Avenue, I believe. Just going over and support my brother Rowan Positive. There's going to be a positive vibe.

Green Stewart. How did you cross over? I know it's his favorite song, so I won't try to finish this one this morning. You're gonna have to join him on Monday, all right? He knows how to remix this one.

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0: All right, so that's our virtual book tour right here on HGG Radio. Just you are doing well if you've just joined us. Welcome. It is now 9:30. I have to make way for the virtual book tour at this time. Really hope you are doing well. It doesn't matter where you are tuned in from. I know that God has a blessing with your name written on it. How's your morning? How is your afternoon? Depending on your time zone, depending on where you're tuned in from, I know that there's a blessing with your name written on it. There's something I'm looking for here. I just saw it a while ago. What happened? What happened, man? All right, I think it's right here. So just want to invite you at this time to stay tuned as we're getting ready to make way for the virtual book tour. One of our sponsors here on HGG Radio. We have to pay the bills, right?

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As we're concluding the Hope of Glory morning show, we're going to be making way now for the virtual book tour. Of course, our host for this interview, Minister Renee Brackett. 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Powerful woman of God, one whom I love, one whom I respect, and God's richest blessings on her always. That's Minister Renee Brackett. So all those who are on HGG Radio's YouTube channel, all those are on YouTube, Facebook, stay tuned, don't go anywhere. 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It's the Virtual Book Tour 2026 right here on HGG Radio. I believe this is the penultimate interview. I'm going to have to double check, I should say. But I believe this one is the penultimate interview. And I pray that this interview will be a blessing. Stay tuned, my friends.

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1: Good day to you. 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Right? We want to activate your core, you understand? Right now, we don't have interviews, you know, we have conversations. And so we're going to be having a conversation today with another great author. Now, our aim of having these conversations, you know, we want to know about these persons. We want to know their heart. We want to know what made them write what they wrote, you know? And when we get to know and understand their heart, then it would encourage us, you know, to go and get a copy of the book or books and share with others. So don't just be a hearer, as the scripture said, but be a doer also. Yes, truly. So this afternoon or this morning or this evening, whatever time you're seeing this video, I want to invite you to tune in now and let's get into the ding-dong of things, because I want to know just like what you want to know, right? So let's get into inviting our guest and having that wonderful conversation with our guest. Good day to you, my guest.
2: Good night from China. Good morning, good afternoon, good day around the world.
1: Our guest is in China. She's all the way in China. Now, our guest is going to talk to us. Now, I know you're wondering, why is it that she's in China but her speech don't sound Chinese? Right. So we'll get into that. We want her to introduce herself. Tell us why she's in China. What? Tell us about herself. You're married, you're single, you know, you have children. We don't know. Tell us about yourself. Welcome, welcome, welcome.
2: Thank you, Lady Renee. It is my pleasure to be here. Thank you for having me. I am Eula Cooper. Well, I should have said ni hao. Ni hao. Wo ya. Wo xiao. Was your Hula Cooper? My Chinese is not going anywhere. Sorry. One would believe that after being in China for 8 years, I would have mastered the language, but not yet. I'm hoping to get there soon. Thank you for having me again. My name is Hula Cooper, also known as Lady Positive. I hail from the beautiful country, island, tropical island of Jamaica. And I am a mother of three beautiful girls. I am divorced and I am a teacher. I am an author, an educator, and an entrepreneur.
1: A woman that wears many caps. Interesting. So you are in the land that you still don't know the people's language, you understand, which you need to work on it, because 8 years, you should be so fluent in a teacher. What will your students say?
2: I'm getting there.
1: Your story is rooted in faith, resilience and purpose, based on what we've done and read through. You know, what has been the biggest lesson God has taught you through life's challenges? And that's how we're going to start the conversation today.
2: Lady Renee, I missed the most important part of my intro. So if I may, I am a firm believer and follower of Jesus Christ.
1: Beautiful. Beautiful. And then just go right into telling me what lessons he has taught you on this journey.
2: On this journey, I would say there are many lessons that I have learned, but the most profound lesson that God has taught me is that faith is not a passive shield, but an active guide. You know, life storms are inevitable. Situations happen. But they reveal the strength within us and illuminate areas where God wants to lead, to refine and reposition us. And challenges are not punishments. Sometimes we are going through situations, and sometimes we feel as if we are being punished because we feel guilty for what we do. So we say that God is punishing us, but it's not punishment. You know, they are invitations for growth, invitations for us to surrender, and invitations for new purpose to be birthed.
1: You know, the last person I interviewed on Active Core book tour, I think it was last year, the gentleman from China, he had the same concept about challenges, you know, interestingly enough. And he was actually an African living in China. And his concept was pretty much the same about challenges. It's interesting. Is it something that's in the water in China? Why you people believe that?
2: Maybe it's the experiences.
1: Anyway, so let me ask you. So you said you are a mother, an educator, an entrepreneur, and author. How have those roles influenced you, your perspective of life and purpose?
2: Being a mother, an educator, an entrepreneur, and author, you know, they have given me multidimensional perspective. I see life as a classroom where every role is a teacher. What do I mean? Motherhood taught me unconditional love and patience. And so is my role as a teacher in the classroom, because I'm not just a teacher, but I am an early years teacher. So I need to have the love, and I definitely need to have the patience, because they are babies. You know, teaching allowed me to nurture potential. You know, I just love that word. You know, I read that book, Hidden Potential, and it really ignites my job even more. Hidden potential. And so as a teacher, I have that opportunity to nurture potential and inspire confidence in not just students, but also my co-workers, my friends, my colleagues. As an entrepreneur, you know, it showed me the courage to create and innovate. And writing has been a channel for reflection, mentorship, and empowerment. So together, these roles reinforce the importance of intentional living and the ripple effect of influence.
1: Spoken like a true teacher. Let me ask, because a lot of times people think that if you're divorced, oh, it's the end of life. But your book says Journey to Renewal, Embracing Life After Divorce. It speaks to a deeply personal experience, yes?
2: Yes.
1: What inspired you to write this book? I mean, most persons, well, not most, a lot of persons would hide and cover up the fact that they are divorced, and some persons will even feel shameful. What inspired you to write this book?
2: You know, Lady Renee, you said some very powerful words. You say many people would be ashamed and feel fearful, and I am one of that person. Before I wrote these books, I was so embarrassed. I was so ashamed. I was just like, I was guilty because I thought I did something wrong. And I wanted to share with those closest to me, even my children, that I'm no longer with their father, because I got divorced and only my husband knew that we got divorced. And I didn't know how to say this to anybody because I was too ashamed. And so, you know, the Lord would have said to me, because I have been writing since maybe grade 7 of high school. And when the Lord said to me, write what you're feeling. And I began writing. This became how I became renewed. This was how I renewed myself. And it was my journey to renewal. This is how I embraced what I was going through. Because even though I was divorced, I was still feeling as if I was still married. Because I was married for 23 years. I didn't know what to do with myself. So being divorced on paper, I was still trying to convince myself that I am still married. So journey to renewal was actually really my journey to becoming the new me that was divorced. So that was how this book was born. A place where I can write about the things that I really wanted to say, but was too ashamed to say them.
1: So it was an outlet, really.
2: Yes.
1: The full. Now, we know that divorce can leave some people feeling broken, lost, uncertain about the future. What message of hope do you want to give to readers to take from your book?
2: You know, through these books, I want readers to know that healing is possible. They may say, how? But it is possible. Even when it feels impossible, I want them to feel that, listen, I am in this pain now, but it does not define what the future holds. What has happened now, it came to pass. So the pain that they're feeling now, the hopelessness that they're feeling now, it will pass. It will pass because it came to pass. But also, they also need to forgive themselves. They need to forgive themselves. They need to let go. It is not easy. It is not easy. It is a process. But they will get there. Baby steps. They will get there. And after they have rediscovered themselves, there is a joy and purpose that is waiting. And God's guidance and grace are just constant. They are just all that we need on this journey, the grace of God, and for us to embrace that, listen, this came to pass.
1: Interesting. You made a very profound statement in your second book. Yes, I'm divorced. So what? The journey beyond the ending. That's a very powerful title, you know. What inspired you to make that bold statement?
2: Yes. So, Lady Renee, as I said before, I was so ashamed to tell even my kids that I was divorced. Because I don't know how to explain to them that, you know, mommy and daddy are not together anymore. Because they only know mommy and daddy. And so when the Lord gave me the title for the book, Yes, I'm Divorced, So What? It came from two different places. It came from the judgment from society. Mm-hmm. And it came from a declaration. It came from questioning. What do I mean? Society, you know, may cause us to feel as if divorce is the end of our lives. And with the shame that I felt and the guilt, I was like, no, I have to tell people that I'm divorced. And it's like the Lord says, so what? My God cannot do. Can we lift the sound and say
3: that? Imagine yourself in the Bible days. There were some men working on a building. And there were some lambs playing on the ground. Well, one of the men lost their balance and fell. And they landed on the lamb. The lamb died, and the man lived. I don't know about you, but I'm so glad that Jesus caught my fall. Who'd ever thought

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1: 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We give you glory, God. Hallelujah. Thank you for your mercies and your grace. Hallelujah. So many people right now, they're hurting. They're in pain with no one to help them. But I came here to encourage somebody today that weeping may endure for the night, but joy cometh in the morning. So many people are homeless right now. So many people are suffering financial setback. But I hear God is saying right now that he's going to restore whatever the conqueror, whatever the caterpillar, hallelujah, has eaten out of your finances. Every door that was closed, hallelujah, in front of you, God is about to open some more doors.

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But I came here to tell somebody, don't give up. 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
2: When you ordain one of Aaron's sons as my priest, choose a young bull and two rams that have nothing wrong with them.
1: Then from your finest flour, make three batches of dough without yeast. Shape some of it into larger loaves, some into smaller loaves mixed with olive oil, and the rest into thin wafers brushed with oil. Put all of this bread in a basket, and bring it when you come to sacrifice the three animals to me. Bring Aaron and his sons to the entrance of the sacred tent, and have them wash themselves. Dress Aaron in the priestly shirt, the robe that goes under the sacred vest, the vest itself, the breastpiece, and the sash. Put on his turban with its narrow strip of engraved gold, and then ordain him by pouring olive oil on his head. Next, dress Aaron's sons in their special shirts and caps, and their sashes. Then ordain them, because they and their descendants will always be priests. Lead the bull to the entrance of the sacred tent, where Aaron and his sons will lay their hands on its head. Kill the bull near my altar, in front of the tent. Use a finger to smear some of its blood on each of the four corners of the altar, and pour out the rest of the blood on the ground next to the altar. Then take the fat from the animal's insides, as well as the lower part of the liver and the two kidneys with their fat, and send them up in smoke on the altar. But the meat, the skin, and the food still in the bull's stomach must be burned outside the camp as an offering to ask forgiveness for the sins of the priests. Bring one of the rams to Aaron and his sons, and have them lay their hands on its head. Kill the ram, and splatter its blood against all four sides of the altar. Cut up the ram, wash its insides and legs, and lay all of its parts on the altar, including the head. Then make sure that the whole animal goes up in smoke with a smell that pleases me. Bring the other ram to Aaron and his sons, and have them lay their hands on its head. Kill the ram, and place some of its blood on Aaron's right earlobe, his right thumb, and the big toe of his right foot. Do the same for each of his sons, and splatter the rest of the blood against the four sides of the altar. Then, take some of the blood from the altar, mix it with the oil used for ordination, and sprinkle it on Aaron and his clothes, and also on his sons and their clothes. This will show that they and their clothes have been dedicated to me. This ram is part of the ordination service. So remove its right hind leg, its fat tail, the fat on its insides, as well as the lower part of the liver and the two kidneys with their fat. Take one loaf of each kind of bread from the basket, and put this bread, together with the meat, into the hands of Aaron and his sons. Then they will lift it all up to show that it is dedicated to me. After this, the meat and bread are to be placed on the altar and sent up in smoke with a smell that pleases me. You may eat the choice ribs from this second ram, but you must first lift them up to show that this meat is dedicated to me. In the future, when anyone from Israel offers the ribs and a hind leg of a ram, either to ordain a priest or to ask for my blessing, the meat belongs to me, but it may be eaten by the priests. This law will never change. After Aaron's death, his priestly clothes are to be handed down to each descendant who succeeds him as high priest. And these clothes must be worn during the 7-day ceremony of ordination. Boil the meat of the ordination ram in a sacred place. Then have Aaron and his sons eat it, together with the three kinds of bread at the entrance to the sacred tent. At their ordination, a ceremony of forgiveness was performed for them with this sacred food, and only they have the right to eat it. If any of the sacred food is left until morning, it must be burned up. Repeat this ordination ceremony for Aaron and his sons 7 days in a row, just as I have instructed you. Each day, you must offer a bull as a sacrifice for sin, and as a way of purifying the altar. In addition, you must smear the altar with olive oil to make it completely holy. Do this for 7 days, and the altar will become so holy that anyone who touches it will become holy. Each day, you must sacrifice 2 lambs a year old, one in the morning and one in the evening. With each lamb, offer 2 pounds of your finest flour mixed with 1 quart of pure olive oil, and also pour out 1 quart of wine as an offering. The smell of this sacrifice on the fires of the altar will be pleasing to me. You and your descendants must always offer this sacrifice on the altar at the entrance to the sacred tent.
2: People of Israel, I will meet and speak with you there, and my shining glory will make the place holy. Because of who I am, the tent will become sacred, and Aaron and his sons will become worthy to serve as my priests. I will live among you as your God, and you will know that I am the Lord your God, the one who rescued you from Egypt, so that I could live among you.
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0: want you to say,
1: I didn't think it could be, did it happen to me?
0: I want all the young ladies that God has saved you. And when somebody told you, you didn't believe it. And I want you right now to say,

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But it happened. But you didn't think it could be. I want all of you to say it. All in the balcony. You, those of you that are on the floor.

0: praise him in here. 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
1: yeah.

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As I travel around the world, I get to meet some extraordinary people and doing amazing things for the kingdom. And you also meet some folks who just can't seem to just get to the other side. It's always seems to be a battle and can't seem to find their way or win that victory. And life just gets hard and marriages get tough. And you get so discouraged that you just don't think there's any way out. But I beg to differ. Because my God always rescues every time. And I know it's hard because it gets real hard sometimes. Because you just feel like you're in the desert and going, God, where are you? Where are you? I mean, I know you're there, but I don't see you. I don't feel you. I can't touch you. Where are you? And if you're one of those people tonight, I have a song for you. Because you know what? Help is on the way. So be encouraged. Even through the tough times in the desert, whether you realize it or not, God's using it for the good. So this song's for you.

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0: discovered how efficacious grace is. 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Grace cleanses the leopard spot. Grace saves the sin-sick soul. Grace makes the wounded whole. 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Grace holds you when the storms are raging. Grace stays you with you when friends forsake you. Grace helps you in your dying hour. Grace will preserve you when your world's on fire. Grace, that's as high as you can go.
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Anybody got rivers of living water flowing out of you? Now today, listen up. Today was a very historic day for the ramp and for your life. This is the first time that the ramp has ever had a baptismal service like this, and you were a part of making history today. Isn't that awesome? I'm gonna tell you, how many of you can declare that you will never, ever be the same again? Now, you're gonna go back home, and the people are gonna see the glow of the Lord all over you. They're gonna see that something significant has happened to your life. So I want to set you up to prepare to share with them what God's done in your life this weekend. So I want to practice on your neighbor. Look at him and tell him this. Tell him, you should have been there. Now point to yourself and say, when I came through, say this, the ramp was on fire. Throw your hands up and say in the Holy Ghost too. Put your hands on your head and say, from the top of my head to the sole of my feet. Come on, do a Holy Ghost spin and say, I felt the Spirit moving all over me. Come on, look at somebody else and tell them, you should have been there. Come on, when I came through. Come on, church was on fire. Now say, the ramp was on fire and the Holy Ghost too. Put your hands on your head and say, from the top of my head to the sole of my feet. Come on, I felt the Spirit moving all over me. Now, how many of you ready to help me testify today?

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I have everything.

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That's right. Let the Holy Spirit speak to you.

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The biggest lie is that this life is all that there is. And so we live in a fear of not knowing that God's work is complete in us. And the problem with not having confidence in the resurrection is that we don't know when the end, if we will live again. But I want you to know that the pain you face is temporary. The cancer you face is temporary. The disease you face is just temporary.

0: a new day.
1: If any man be in Christ Jesus, he's a new creature. 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

0: What I love about this movement, about this next generation, is your generation, y'all are fearless. Y'all not taking no prisoners. And y'all are tired of playing church. Can I get a witness? Y'all are tired of playing church. When y'all call upon the name of Jesus, you don't want to go through any dogma, any religious ideology. You want to hear the voice of heaven speak to your situation, right? Can I get a witness in here? So that means that you are speaking in authority, not your authority, but the authority of the Father that has heaven and hell in his hands. I need to hear you right now. Make some noise on that truth. So when we say gone, we got to say gone with confidence. That means that we don't have to keep living with that mess in our spiritual home. We don't have to be neighbors with this spiritual mess. We don't have to be neighbors with all of our past mistakes. We don't have to be bad fellows with our yesterday. So when you say gone, I want you to say it with confidence. Can you say it with confidence out there? I said, can you say it with confidence out there?
1: Oh, yeah.
0: Let the devil in hell hear you say gone.

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I'm Bonita Granger, relationship and life coach. 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So join us if you like what you hear. You can click the like button below or subscribe. You do the choosing there. So we're going to talk today about coping in your dry season. We all have that sometime, one time or the other, coping in your dry season. And one of the best way to start off is in Ecclesiastes chapter 3, just a few verses, just so you can go and read that over yourself. I'm just going to do from 1 to 4, but you can go right on up to 6, 7, and 8 and just get a handle on what we're reading about, talking about. There's a season. There's a season for everything in life. There's a time for everything, a season for every activity under the heavens, a time to be born, a time to die, a time to plant, a time to uproot, a time to kill, a time to heal, a time to tear down, a time to build, a time to weep, and a time to laugh. Time to mourn and a time to dance. Every relationship will experience different season in that life, in your life. And there's a season. There is a season for everything. There's no exceptions. It's not something that you're able to bypass. You can't put a stop sign on it. There's no detour. There's no shortcut. You have to go through it because it came with a purpose. There is a season for everything under the sun. So we hope that you go through it will determine, as you go through it, it will determine how you grow in it. Not how you die in your dry season, but how do you grow in your dry season? How do you cope with it during the time in your relationship? How did you learn to cope during COVID? There's many I've heard that many divorce happened during COVID. Folks just couldn't cope together, couldn't be in the same place together like day after day after day. And so that was a period of dry season. And some failed during the dry season, and some has actually blossomed during the dry season. I know I have experienced dry season in my life, along with many others. And I mean, when it comes, it like sometimes it comes out of nowhere. Sometimes it seems like it blindsides you. You don't know why did God even send this my way? Don't he know that everything was going right? But during that time, I've learned how to pray. My wife and I, we learned how to lean upon one another. We didn't curse God. We didn't blame God. We just learned to have some coping mechanism. And that was a time to connect while we were going through it, a time to encourage one another, a time to lean upon one another. It wasn't a time to go one going to one room and the other going to the next room, but it was a time that we had good fellowship and a good time, even during our dry season. It's all determined on your mindset when you're going through your dry season. As the natural season will change, so do the seasons in your life. We have summer, winter. We have summer, fall, and winter, and spring, and those are different seasons. But tonight or today, we're talking about the dry season. Everyone have to go through that one time or the other. You cannot grow. You cannot blossom without your dry season. If you don't know which one you are in, then you will never know how to deal with it until you get out. Learn how to deal with it when you get out. You'll never get over it, but you'll learn how to deal with it. The season many times in our life, well, it will last many times as long as we allow it without any change taking place. I believe during our dry season, while we're learning to cope in there, I really believe that God is watching. So how are you going to manage during this time? How are you going to treat your wife? How's the wife going to treat her husband? How are you going to function as a family during this time while you're learning to cope in your dry season? We have all had it one time or the other. Nothing seems to be going right. We pray and it seems like God is silent. It seems like he's taking a holiday. You're praying, but you may as well be silent because it seems like your prayer has bounced back to you from off the ceiling. You have asked God for some things, and the way that it's going to come is through your dry season.
I've always said, you know, be careful what you pray for, because God might have to allow you to go through something, even in your relationship. He might have to allow you to go through something because you ask for a blessing. But is it possible that the blessing can only come only after you've gone through your dry season? Can you cope while you're going through? Don't stop there. But, you know, there's a verse that says, David said when he was going through, I believe, his dry season, he mentioned that, yea, though I walk through the valley of the shadow of death, I will fear no evil, for thou art with me. During your dry season, you've got to realize one thing, that in the darkest hour of your dry season, that God is with you. He has never left you. But there's some things that you have to learn while you're going through. Some individuals might have had a fixed mindset before you got into your dry season. But when you're in your dry season, when you got to learn to cope with it, you're going to need to have a growth mindset. During this season, here are some things that you need to do. Can you hold the space for each other? Now, that might be difficult, because if you're not on the same page during the dry season, you will not be able to hold a space for one another. But can you, during that time, hold that space? In other words, what do we need from one another? This is not the time to attack each other. We still got to remember that we are a team here going through this season. It's only for a season, but it is for a reason. So how do we hold a space for one another? Simply put, holding space means we just got to show up for each other. It's not a time to run from each other. It's not a time to attack and tear down one another. It's a time to hold a space for each other and to find out what is it that each other need during this time. Excuse me, it's not a time for you to go in another area of the room and don't care what the other party think about and let him figure things out. No, during our dry season, let's try to figure things out together. Let's try to develop a growth mindset together. Let's try to be fully present without judgment as you sit with that person through this difficult time. You must learn to listen to one another, listen to their pain, listen to their disappointment, their discouragement. Learn to listen fully during that time in your dry season, because that's the only way that you're going to learn how to cope. You have to learn how to cope through it. Allow yourself to feel the pain. These are emotions. You're going to feel certain emotions that you might have not felt when you were on the mountaintop. You might not have felt these emotions when everything was going wrong, when everything was going right. But during this time in your dry season, there's going to be some emotion that's going to come out that you may have never felt before. There's going to be the emotion of despair. There might be the emotion of pain. There might be some negative, all these negative emotions that just seem to give birth deep down on the inside. But you don't have to do it alone. Give each other time to work through their own emotion. You may even have to excuse yourself just for a little while, but at least let that be known. Don't just walk away. Don't just run from the other person, but learn to communicate during this time. If there's ever a time that you need to talk to one another, it's during the time of dry season. And if you can't talk to one another during this time, then you can at least be present with one another. That means you might not be in a words be said, but if I'm right here beside you without words, many times my presence, your presence might mean more than the words that you're about to say. Can you be present during this time? Take another look during this time, learning how to cope with it. Take another look at where you both are and what needs to be prioritized to make this work, to make things work out, to help us get through this, to help us build a stronger and a more fulfilling relationship. What is it that I or we need to prioritize that we have overlooked? There's no need to blame one another, like we mentioned before. Whether one was right or whether one was wrong, it's not about that right now.
We're going to cope together. We're going to live together. We're going to love together. We're going to embrace together, because this is our season. We don't know why we're going through it, but we're not going to blame God for it. Many times it's nothing that you have done wrong. Is it possible that you have done everything right? But the only way that you can get to that next level is that you've got to go through some pain. You've got to go through some resistance. You've got to go through some uncomfortable situation. Believe it or not, this is the space that is transformative. It's a transformative space in your dry season. Now, we never look at that. We never look at it from that perspective when we're going through it, because how can anybody be transformed during this time? Don't God know how I feel during this time? No, this is a transformative space during this time. As you make space and give space for one another, it's a time of transformation. It's ugly, but there's going to be some beauty coming out of it. How can we function the best that we can rather than allowing the season to drive us apart? Many times you have heard, as I mentioned earlier, during COVID, COVID came not necessarily to drive people apart. Is it possible it came to allow you to look at life differently? Is it possible that it came to allow you to appreciate life differently? Is it possible to allow you to appreciate one another differently? Is it possible to make you realize that everything might not go right all the time, but during this time of COVID, I'm not just going to have a fixed mindset. I'm going to have a growth mindset. It didn't come to destroy you, but I believe it came to make some things blossom in your life. But if you look at the negative things all the time, and if you continually have a negative mindset, it's going to be hard to get out of that hole. The dry season, it can destabilize you, or it can allow your roots to go deeper, which can allow possibilities which you may have never imagined before. Let your roots go down deep during your dry season. As it's going down deep, you will learn to cope with it like you have never learned before. Rather than allowing the dry season to drain you, take the opposite approach to see what is it that we can do differently. How can we look at life differently? How can we appreciate life even more differently? What does God want from us now during this season? Which is the only way he can get what he wants out of us is by us going through this time. Life sometimes can resemble a wilderness where we feel lost. During that time, you might feel lost. You might feel discouraged. You might feel weary. Some during the dry season feel like just committing suicide. That's not the purpose of it. During the wilderness season, we can encounter spiritual dryness. You feel just dead on the inside. You feel like you might as well not even pray, because right now I'm in my dry season. There's a dryness around me. Everywhere I look, there's a dryness around me. It doesn't seem like there's life around me. It's a state of feeling depleted or empty during this wilderness time. Spiritual dryness, it will affect not only your spirit, but also your thoughts. It will affect your emotion. It will affect your behavior. It will trickle down into your relationship. During this time in your dry season, when you're learning to cope with it, you can't rush the process. Many times we try to rush what God is trying to make us slow down to. You can't rush the process. You can't rush the season that you're in. It will end at a designated time. Only God knows when it's end. But the thing about it is that he is watching your attitude during this time that you're going through this dry season. Is it possible that there is a blessing in your dry season that you cannot see now? But many times after I have gone through some things in my life, and I never can find out the reason during that time. But I've learned now not to complain during those times when everything is not going right, because I don't know what God is doing, and I don't know what he's going to do in my relationship. But I've got to keep a positive mindset, a positive outlook online, because many times now it's after I have gone through what I need to go through, then I begin to say, oh my Lord, now I understand. Now I can see. But during the time of dry season, you might not see as clearly as you need to see. But during that time, you need to be aware of your focus.
during the time, because many will say, this is real bad, Benito, man. You know what? I don't know how this is going to turn out, man. I don't know how you guys are going to get through with this. I've never seen anybody go through this before. There's just no way out of it. Well, you know what? You just have to talk. You can either talk yourself into a prison, or you can talk yourself out of a dead situation. The situation might have never changed, but your mindset toward that dry season, it's about to change. How does one get through the season? You know, you may ask. First, don't ignore the season. Acknowledge the fact that this is where I am right now in life. This is what is happening today. This is the present. God has given me the gift for today. And today, how I live my life today and in this dry season is going to be my gift back to God. So I'm not going to ignore the season, but I'm going to accept all of it as it is. The facts are that this it's happening now, but it doesn't have to take me down a dark hole where I don't want to go. In this dry season, coping with it, you ask yourself or you communicate together how this dry season, how is it going to change our lives moving forward? Don't allow it to consume you. This is where trust comes into the picture. This is where your faith comes into the picture during this time of your dry season. It's time to trust your Creator, because He knows what He is doing. He knows your address. He knows your personality. He knows your ups and downs. He knows your likes and your dislikes. He knows what is happening, but you might not know, but you've got to learn to trust the process as you go through your dry season. In Psalms 107, verse 35, it said, the desert will turn into pools of water and the parched ground into flowing springs. Stir up your affection in your dry season. There's a passage in the Bible that talks about Ezekiel talking about the dry bones. And in this valley, there was dry bones. It seemed like there was no life in this valley. Just like some of you that's out there right now within a relationship, it might just seem that it's dead, but the Lord told Ezekiel to prophesy to the dry bones. In other words, he's saying, speak life into this dead situation. And as Ezekiel began to speak, it says that the bones become together. Life began to take place where there was no life before. And it says, you know, there rose a mighty army, all because somebody was willing to trust God and was willing to speak life into that dead situation, into the valley of dry bones. You might be in a valley of dry bones, and if you keep on criticizing, if you keep on blaming, then things will remain the same. But if you learn to give God thanks, if you learn to offer up gratitude, if you learn to appreciate one another, if you learn to appreciate your job that you have, you might not like it, but learn to appreciate it. Appreciate the boss. Appreciate what God has given to you. When you change your mindset to the mindset of appreciation, things begin to look different in your life. Things don't begin to look so bad. But when you think of everything that is going wrong, you know, you might not be doing everything right, but at the same time, you're not doing everything wrong. So accept the right, accept the failures as it may be, but let it be a lesson to propel you into greatness. Let it allow you to propel you to have that relationship that you desire, which may only come through you going through your dry season and learning to cope in your dry season. It's going to be your faith that's going to keep you going through. No matter how long it takes, I'm here to tell you, never give up on God. Never give up on yourself. Never give up on the others. You know, this is a period of time that you must go through. It's not going to be easy. It's going to be painful. My Lord, it's going to remove, it's going to take sleep. It's going to cause you many times to have sleepless nights. You might have headaches during this dry season. But even in this time, learn to cope with it. Learn to accept where you're at and offer up thanks, offer up gratitude. Thank God for another day. Many are going through worse than what you're going through. I've always said what I am going through now in life during my dry season, somebody else is going through something worse than what I'm going through. So today I'm going to offer up
sacrifice. I'm going to offer up gratitude. This season, allow one thing about the dry season, it's going to allow some of you, it's going to allow you to submit every area of your life to God. I'll repeat that again. This season will allow you to submit every area of your life to God. Our biggest struggle in life is we want to control the things that we cannot control, which now begins to breed anxiety and all those negative feelings that come into you because we're trying to control a situation that we were never meant to control. So most time we will either ignore the season because we're hurting, because of the pain, because of the rejection, maybe the isolation, not realizing that the season is only temporary. Don't allow a temporary season to become a permanent season in your mind. It is just a season that you are going through. We will never get over the season if we don't learn to deal with it. You know, some would say, well, you need to get over this season. No, I might not be able to get over it because my mind is like a Your mind is like a computer. It's like a camera. It will capture pictures and times and seasons and everything else. So I might not be able to forget about it, and I might not be able to get over it. But in the meantime, I'm going to learn how to deal with it. And that's the difference. I'm going to learn how to deal with it. I'm going to have to learn to walk through it. That's why David said in one passage of scripture in Psalms 23, he mentioned about, yea, though I walk through the valley of the shadow of death. This seems like a valley experience right now, but he says, I'm going to keep on walking. I'm not going to stop. I'm not going to give up. I'm not going to have a pity party. He says, I'm going to keep on walking through this valley of a shadow. It's a shadow of death, not death itself, but it's a shadow of, he says, because thy rod and thy staff, you know, they're going to guide me. They're going to keep me. God has built in different emotions. Don't ignore the emotions, accept them, but don't allow it to embrace you, to bring a wedge in between your relationship. Some will try to squash that emotion in certain seasons of your life. It was never meant for you to squash it, but it was meant for you to deal with what is happening in your life. So to close off here today, it says, blessed is the man who trusts in the Lord. During your dry season, you're going to have to learn to trust. Trust in God himself. Trust him for your relationship. Trust him for the things that you're going through at the moment. He said here, he is like a tree. When a man begins to trust the Lord, he's like a tree that's planted by the water, that sends out its roots by the streams and does not fear when heat comes, for its leaves remain green and it's not anxious in the year of drought. There was a time of prosperity, but this could be the time of drought, and this is not a time for you to be anxious. This is not a time for you to lose hope. This is not a time for you to be despair. But Jeremiah said, this is Jeremiah 17, 7 to 8. He said, and is not anxious in the year of drought, for it does not cease to bear fruit. And right after that, you know, it says here, the heart is a deceitful thing above all things, and is desperately wicked. Who can know it? During the time of the dry season, one thing I'd like to caution you about is that during this dry season, you will have to learn to guard your heart. Yes, your heart. Guard your heart. Guard your mind. During these times of our season, we will say things that because we're hurting. We will say things because, you know, this season is triggering me, but I've got to learn how to cope with it during this time. I'm going to cease to be vengeful. I'm going to cease to maybe tear a strip off of this person or that person. I'm going to cease to allow my emotions just to flow where I cannot control it. Because when certain things are released from your mouth, you cannot take it back. You might ask for forgiveness and everything else, but the person that you lashed out at during that season, they will always remember that. It will always be there. You can say you're sorry and everything else, but that memory will still be there as they begin to reconnect with you again. Your true self will be revealed in your dry season. Your relationship, in order for it to grow, it will have to go through
a dry season as you learn to cope with it. During that time, you have to be diligent, diligent to love one another, diligent to pray with one another. During this time, it's a season. Tell yourself, tell your partner, it is a season and we will get through it. How are we going to be a testimony to our children and to our friends when they go through the same things? We have to learn to deal with what we're dealing with right now so we can let others know that if we can make it, then they can make it also. Your dry season, don't curse it, because you never know the blessing that may be coming your way. And in closing, if you can't find a sense in your dry season, let's connect. By the time we're finished with our conversation, you may just have a different outlook in life and in your relationship. I'm Bonita Grange, your relationship and life coach. 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Don't die in your dry season, but live.